others, so check out my message to you. As a matter of fact, I don't let nothing hold you back. If the scat man can do it, so can you. Everybody's saying that the scat man stutters, but does and never stutter when he sings. But what you don't know, I'm gonna tell you right now that the stutter and the scat is the same thing. Yo, I'm the scat man. Where's the scat man? I'm the scat man. Why should we be pleasing any politician? Reasons would try to cheat the seasons if they could. The state of the condition insults my intuition, and it only makes me

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I want you to get together. I want you to get together. I want you to get together. I want you to get together. Put your hands together one time. I want you to get together.

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Look out your window and I'll be gone. You're the reason I'm traveling.

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Olfa Bshir on audio engineering, Hayatou Kibri in the studio for this daily edition. And this day in history, the 8th of October 2013, a book was published. The book is entitled I Am Malala, a memoir by Pakistani activist Malala Yousafzai, who published her book this day in 2013. And in 2014, she became the youngest person to win a Nobel Prize. This book, I Am Malala, is an autobiographical novel, and the first book by Pakistani activist Malala Yousafzai. It was published then, as I said earlier, the 8th of October 2013, and the book, written in collaboration with the journalist Christina Lamb, it captures Yousafzai's personal story with commentary on issues such as gender equality, education, rights, and resilience. Written in the first person, it follows a chronological structure, blending Yousafzai's memoir with the larger social and political discourse of Pakistan. So what is the main focus of I Am Malala? The book then focuses on Malala Yousafzai's personal story, gender equality, education rights and resilience, set against the backdrop of the Taliban's rise in Pakistan. How did Malala Yousafzai's father influence her views on education? Her father, Ziauddin Yousafzai, advocated for education for all, especially girls, and built a school despite facing financial and social challenges. His dedication inspired Malala Yousafzai's own advocacy. And the themes that are explored in her book, I Am Malala, then explores the themes of education as a human right, gender equality, inequality, courage, resilience, resistance, and identity, highlighting Malala Yousafzai's transformation into a global advocate for education.

Welcome back. 13 minutes after 2 on our radio station. The personality I have chosen for you, the first one, Jesse Jackson, civil rights leader and the first African-American man to make a serious bid for the U.S. presidency in the Democratic Party's nomination races that was in 1983, 1984, 1987 and 1988. Jesse Jackson was born on the 8th of October, 1941. So he was one of the most significant leaders of the 20th century American civil rights movement, whose reputation as a peacekeeper or maker, a troublemaker, a groundbreaker, and iconoclast helped pave the way for the progressive policies of Barack Obama, Alexandria Ocasio-Cortez, and Bernie Sanders in the 21st century. And what role did he play in the civil rights movement? He was, in fact, a significant leader in the civil rights movement, known for his passionate oratory and activism. And Jackson was at Martin Luther King Jr.'s side when King was assassinated in 1968, and he led initiatives including Operation Breadbasket and Operation Push to combat racial inequality. What was his involvement with Martin Luther King Jr.'s? Actually, he marched with Martin Luther King Jr. in Selma, in Alabama, in 1965, and Martin Luther King Jr. later put Jackson in charge of Operation Breadbasket, which focused on economic issues. And Jackson was present at the Lorraine Motel when Martin Luther King Jr. was assassinated in 1968. Jackson's actions in the immediate aftermath of the assassination of Martin Luther King Jr. continue to be a source of debate. Why was Jesse Jackson's presidential campaigns significant? Jesse Jackson ran for the Democratic presidential nomination in 1984 and 1988, and his campaigns were marked by his charisma and foreign policy acumen, but faced obstacles. He finished third in 1984 and second in 1988, delivering the famous Keep Hope Alive speech at the 1988 Democratic National Convention. Until the election of Barack Obama in 2008, no black politician had run such successful campaigns, and politicians including Alexandria Ocasio-Cortez and Bernie Sanders credit Jesse Jackson with paving the way for their careers. So what organizations did Jesse Jackson found? He founded Operation Push in 1971 after leaving Operation Breadbasket. He also created the National Rainbow Coalition in 1984, which merged with Push in 1996 to form the Rainbow Coalition, Push Coalition, focusing on equal rights for African Americans.

At last, this beautiful pop jazz, well, standard, in fact, a song written by Mack Gordon and Harry Warren for the 1941 musical film Sun Valley Serenade. And Glenn Miller and his orchestra recorded the tune several times, and in 1942, version number two on the U.S. Billboard pop chart. In 1960, rhythm and blues singer Etta James recorded an arrangement by Riley Hampton that expanded on Warren's original melody, and her rendition served as the title track of her debut album At Last, and was inducted into the Grammy Hall of Fame in 1999. The song has since been recorded by many artists with later chart successes by Céline Dion and Beyoncé. And I have selected for you another track by Etta James. Enjoy.

That was Etta James again. I've got it bad, and that ain't good. This is another pop and jazz standard with music by Duke Ellington and the lyrics by Paul Francis Webster. Published in 1941, it was introduced in the musical Revue Jump for Joy by Ivy Anderson, who also provided the vocals for Duke Ellington and his orchestra on the single Victor. Recordings to reach the Billboard charts in 1941 and 1942 were by Duke Ellington at number 13 and by Benny Goodman with vocals by Peggy Lee, and so many other covers by notable artists as well. The next track that I have selected for you today is... you will discover it in a few minutes, but just to talk about Argentina and to talk about politicians, Juan Perón, who served as president of Argentina from 1946 to 1952 and from 1952 to 1955 and again from 73 to 74, who founded and led the Peronist movement. He was born a day like today, the 8th of October, 1895. So Juan Perón then was this man who led Argentina at several periods of its history. He was born, as I said, on the 8th of October, a day like today, 1895, in Buenos Aires, in Argentina. He died on the 1st of July in Buenos Aires as well, 1974. He was an army colonel who became president of Argentina at several periods and was the founder and leader of the Peronist movement. So what was he famous for? He was a populist and authoritarian president of Argentina and founded the Peronist movement. He set the country on a course of industrialization and state intervention in the economy in order to bring greater economic and social benefits to the growing working class. But he also suppressed opposition. So how did he come to power? Juan Perón helped engineer a military coup in 1943 as Secretary of Labor from 1943 to 1945, and he championed unions and gave workers more rights, winning their loyalty and becoming vice president after military rivals arrested him in October 1945. Workers rallied to his cause and he was soon released. The next year, Juan Perón then was elected president. So how did he fall from power? During Juan Perón second term, the economy faltered after the death of his wife Evita. His policies became more conservative, and his efforts against the Roman Catholic Church contributed to his overthrow in 1955, and he returned to power in 1973, but he died in office and was succeeded by his wife Isabel Perón. The song I have selected, Don't Cry For Me Argentina by Madonna, and it was the soundtrack of the movie Evita, which was in honor of his wife that he loved so much, Evita Perón. Enjoy.

So that was Don't Cry For Me Argentina, a song by Madonna about Eva Perón, also in the movie Evita, and she was the second wife of Argentine President Juan Perón, who during her husband's first term as president from 1946 to 1952 became a powerful, though unofficial political leader revered by the lower economic classes. The next track I have selected for you is a track by Beth Hart and Joe Bonamassa, I'd Rather Go Blind, which is another beautiful song from Etta James' repertoire. It is a blues song written by Ellington Jordan with co-writing credits to Billy Foster and Etta James, and it was first recorded by Etta James in 1967 and released the same year, and has subsequently become regarded as a blues and soul classic. And she wrote in her biography, Etta James, A Rage to Survive, that she heard the song outlined by her friend Ellington Fuji Jordan when she visited him in prison, and she then wrote the rest of the song with Jordan, but for tax reasons she gave the songwriting credit to her partner at the time, Billy Foster, a singer with the doo-wop group The Medallions. And Etta James recorded the song at the Fame Studios at that time, and it was included on the album Tell Mama, and it charted at number 10 on the Billboard R&B charts and number 23 on the Billboard Hot 100. The song is also on the 1978 Jerry Wexler produced album Deep in the Night, but there is but there it is titled Blind Girl, and some critics have regarded I'd Rather Go Blind as of such emotional and poetic quality as to make that release one of the great double-sided singles of the period. And the critic Dave March of the song put the song in his book The Heart of Rock and Roll and Soul, the 2001 greatest singles ever made, noting that Etta James had recorded the song during a break from heroin addiction. And he writes that the song provides a great metaphor for her drug addiction and intensifies the story. So enjoy the next track with Beth Hart and Joe Bonamassa, a wonderful duet.

Standard that gives you goosebumps, really, when you hear it. Anytime you listen to this beautiful track by Beth Hart. The Nobel Prize in Literature for 2026 has been awarded to the Canadian author Anne Carson for her bold and inventive oeuvre that, in playful dialogue with the classical tradition, has created new forms for contemporary literature. Anne Carson has, throughout her entire career, combined poetry writing with translation work and teaching at various universities. Almost all her literary production has centered upon the intersection between the philologist's obsession with words and the poet's desire for new meaning. She has herself identified the etymology of words as the starting point for all her work. So that was the Nobel Prize winner in literature for today, Anne Carson. Our next track.

0: un lit de hasard et l'on se sent tout seul peut-être, mais peinard, et l'on se sent floué par les années perdues. Alors, vraiment, avec le temps, on n'aime plus.
1: Well, this day in history, 2004, the 8th of October 2004, talking about Nobel Prizes, Kenyan Wangari Maathai founded the Green Movement, the Green Belt Movement, and she becomes the first African woman to receive the Nobel Peace Prize for her contribution to sustainable development, democracy, and peace. I thank you for listening to Radio Tunis International. Coming up next, a news update in French, the Italian language program with Murad Ayari today. 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

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With heavy thump, a lifeless lump, they dropped down.

you know. They're never in a hurry and they take things slow. They don't like to travel away from home. They just like to eat and be left alone. But one day Bilbo was asked to go on a big adventure to the caves below to help some